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We're on Hot 969 with the second date update on the 10s every single morning. 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
3: Damn, little mama. 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I'm just looking at you. You know,

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0: right, wake up. It's Romero, Melissa, Leroy. We're going to have some fun today. We're going to give away a bunch of stuff today. 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
0: Hi, Emma.
3: Hi.
0: You're looking for Chris?
3: Yes.
0: Okay, what happened? Talk to us.
3: So I've been seeing this guy for like 2 months,
0: mm-hmm.
3: and he just completely fell off the face of the earth after the last time we hung out.
4: Okay.
0: So the last time you hung out, what happened? What'd you do?
3: Well, I do recall one little thing that might have scared him away. I do have a 2-year-old son.
0: Oh, God. What did your 2-year-old son do?
3: So we just started potty training and it wasn't going so well. And my parents were like, do that naked potty training thing where you just let him run around the house naked for a weekend so he can easily use the potty whenever he's got to go.
0: Mm. And he crapped on Chris.
3: Well, almost. He didn't crap on him, but he did poop on the floor. And then he stuck his hand in it and started wiping it all over the house, including Chris's jacket.
0: Oh! Was it,
4: all right.
0: How bad? Was it bad or?
3: Yeah, it was really disgusting. He literally put poop inside of the sleeves and the pockets. So the guy's keys and his wallet got all s***y too.
4: Okay.
3: It was a giant mess.
4: I think we've discovered.
0: Yeah. So, like, was he
3: Well, no. Here's the thing. So I promised to pay for a new jacket, you know, if when he had it dry cleaned, if it didn't come out, you know.
0: Mm-hmm.
3: But I could tell it was bothering him, but he was trying to act like it was no big deal. And he ended up hanging out after and watched the Super Bowl at my house. But I also haven't heard from him that night, so I'm guessing that's it.
0: Yeah, I don't think you need to guess that's it. We're just going to call and be like,
3: yeah,
0: listen.
3: But why would he stay? You know what I mean? Like, he stayed for like 4 hours.
0: I don't know. Maybe his TV at home wasn't working and he needed somewhere to watch the game. There is no...
3: Well,
0: that has to be it. There

0: It, like, if that's not it, what the hell else could it be that's worse than your kid taking a dump, grabbing it, and sticking it in his jacket?
1: Oh, my God.
0: That's hilarious. Okay. Yeah. Emma, hang on the phone, and we will call Chris for you next, okay?
2: Okay.
0: All right. Second date update on the 10th.
3: Don't leave us in the car.
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2: All right, ladies and gentlemen, it's early, but in case you missed us talking to Emma, first of all, if you're currently eating breakfast right now, you might want to stop. Quick time out on breakfast because, so Emma's looking for Chris, and she said the last time they hung out, what happened was Emma has a 2-year-old son who's currently potty training. And if you know anything about potty training little kids, some people do the naked potty training thing where they literally let the kid run around the house naked. So like it's easy for them to just like go and poop on the potty or whatever, as opposed to like taking layers off. Anyway, the kid's naked. He takes a dump on the floor. He grabs it with his hands. He rubs it all over Chris's jacket and in the pockets and every, like the wallet, his keys, all that stuff got crap on it. And that happens to be the last night that Emma and Chris have hung out and spoken to each other. So there's no mystery here. We know what it is. We're just going to get Chris on the phone because he blocked Emma. And we're going to say, listen, she apologizes. She will pay for a new jacket. Can you get over this? It's part of having kids. You know what I'm saying? It's part of having kids and pets. You're either going to step in it, touch it, pick it up, you know, pick it up thinking it's chocolate or whatever. Yeah, it happens. It's part of the game. So Emma, you still there?
3: Yeah.
2: Okay.
3: Yeah.
2: Okay. Stay quiet. We're gonna call Chris right now. Okay.
3: Hello.
2: Hi. Is this Chris?
3: Yeah, this is Chris.
2: So Chris, this is, sorry for interrupting whatever you're doing. It's Ramiro, Pebbles, and Melissa, the Get Up Crew show. Can I explain why we're calling
3: you? Look, sorry, dude, you gotta call a customer service number if you want help, okay? You can't just call the text directly like this.
2: No. Can I just explain why we're calling? It's not a work thing.
3: Who is this? How the hell did you get my number?
2: Okay, so it's Ramiro, Pebbles, and Melissa. We're a radio show. It's the Get Up Crew show. And what we do, we'll call people and basically we'll pay for dates for these people. So we got
3: what
2: your...
3: Some random girl gave you my number?
2: Yes, she wants to take you out on... Well, she's not random, but when we tell you her name, you're going to recognize her. And basically, if you agree to go on a date, we'll pay for the dinner that you choose, at the place that you choose, at the time that you choose, okay? So her name is... You sound like you're having a rough morning. It's Emma. Emma's the one who called us about you.
3: That, man. No, that girl wants to kill me. Her.
2: Kill you because her son was putting all over your jacket? That's what she said.
3: Oh, yeah, that was gross, too. But after I left her house that night and I went to bed, I passed the out like completely gone. I didn't wake up until 4 o'clock the next day. Missed
2: Why?
3: Work and everything.
2: Why? How's that her fault? What happened?
3: I don't know. I think she drugged me or roofied me or something.
4: Stop it.
5: Wait, hold on. I know I'm supposed to be quiet, but can I ask a question?
2: Okay, so Crystal, Emma's on the phone right now. She heard what Ted, hold on, Emma. You can explain how he fell asleep until 4 o'clock in the afternoon.
5: Well, okay, so this makes perfect sense now. Chris, did you have any of the cake that was in my fridge by chance?
3: Oh yeah, I probably ate like half of it. Why?
5: Oh God, you're such an idiot. That cake is for my son.
2: What the hell? Okay, what do you mean by that?
5: Well, okay, so he had been sick. Mm-hmm. And he hates taking medicine, so when he gets sick, I mix the children's NyQuil into the cake and give it to him to help him sleep. Mm-hmm. But I give him, like, a tiny, like, two little, you know, spoonfuls. Yeah. You ate almost the whole thing.
3: Well, I thought it was the f***ing cake. There's cake in the fridge. I like cake. What the f*** wrong with you drugging people?
5: Wait. Oh, what the f*** is wrong with me? Okay, God. First off, Paul, you're at my house. The cake was in the back of the fridge. I've been meaning to toss it. Second of all, who the f*** do you think you are?
3: You literally said help yourself to anything in the fridge.
5: Stuff in my fridge.
3: The hell? I went into the fridge.
5: No. And third of all, maybe don't be so fat and eat half a cake.
4: Oh, my God. Okay.
3: Now
4: this
3: it's
4: is
3: my
4: going
3: fault.
4: Downhill
3: I go to
4: quickly.
3: Get a snack, and now it's my fault?
5: Yeah. It's 100% your fault. If you just asked me, hey, could I have a piece of cake? None of this would ever happen. So this is all on you.
2: Okay, well, hold on. This is, oh, my God. This is so easy. Gotta be honest, the kid pooping and putting it all over your jacket is way worse than you accidentally eating cake. Like, there's a better chance of that happening again than you eating the cake that's going to knock you out until 4 p.m. So it's such a random thing. So how about we put, we can guarantee that that's not going to happen again. How about you guys go out again? You run this back.
5: No. This idiot. He's clearly a little bitch. I take it back. I don't want to go out with him again. And I'm glad my kid put all over your jacket. So.
6: Okay, man. You.
4: All right.
6: Just go off. You fucking psychotic drug. I don't fuck. You roofied me.
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2: You know you're going to get judged for random things when you start seeing someone, all right? Can we all agree on that? They're going to judge you on random things. You're going to judge them on random things. But she judged him negatively and left him because of what he snacks on. Because of his snacks. You're going to find out what happened. 7:10. Another Second Date Update on the 10s right here. 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
1: In case you were still actually wondering, we now know what killed Hayden Panettiere. And speaking of death. I'm not going to say it, Melissa. You're going to say it coming up in the juice of the next person that's probably going to go. And then Leroy's going to hit you with some good news. Go ahead.
2: All right. Well, yes, Hayden Panettiere's cause of death has been revealed. No surprise here. She died from fentanyl and several other drugs. Hayden's cause of death was officially ruled an accident. And a generic Xanax, a muscle relaxant, and a drug used to treat bipolar disorder, schizophrenia, and major depression were all found in her system. Hayden died August 16th inside a Greenville, South Carolina apartment after traveling from L.A. with her boyfriend, Brian Hickerson. Lionel Richie is back in the hospital after suffering another heart issue, forcing him and Earth, Wind & Fire to cancel their next three shows. Lionel is currently hospitalized and receiving treatment for atrial fibrillation and irregular heartbeat, which is not considered a major procedure. This marks Lionel's...
1: I've seen commercials for it. I think you can take a pill.
2: Yes. This will be Lionel's third hospitalization in as many months. According to his rep, the procedure went perfectly, and Lionel is doing great, but he'll take some time off and he'll be back on stage soon.
1: There's something when people are in and out of the hospital, obviously, where you're like, oh no, what's wrong? But when it's somebody who's a little bit up there in age, you start thinking in different ways.
2: How old is Lionel? Hold on. Lionel Richie.
1: 73.
2: Seven? Yes.
1: Seven. Oh, man. I was giving 77. Him credit. Well, his face looks like it's 73.
2: Okay.
3: He comes off as somebody that doesn't need the money. Because you seem to see him everywhere.
2: Yeah. You're echoing what people are saying.
3: So, well, he's doing it for the love.
1: Yeah.
3: Yep. It's a little bit, you know, it's heartbreaking that...
1: Yeah,
2: yep.
3: This might be taken away from him.
1: And it makes sense to do it for the love. I mean, when you get old, people
2: like, Barry Manilow.
1: I'm going to do this stuff and then retire. And then do what? Look at all the people who, like,
2: right.
1: When they've had something that they've been passionate about. I always go to college coaches because for some reason you always hear that story about that guy who's coached for 40 years, retires, and 3 months later dies. It's like,
2: yeah.
1: Once you lose the thing,
2: yep.
1: It's like you're sitting around, walking around your house. Looking at a book that you're never going to read.
2: Yeah. Barry Manilow
1: finding
2: is
1: a chair to sit in.
2: A gazillionaire, a million times yeah. over, and he still performs to this day in his 80s, right. Like half the year.
1: What else is he gonna do?
2: Because that's his passion. That's what he loves to do.
1: Yeah, he's in his 80s. What
2: right.
1: else is he gonna do?
2: Right. And Chris Brown is firing back at a journalist who's making some serious allegations about him. David Dennis Jr. posted a video on social media calling out Chris Brown fans, saying they need to own up to the fact they love and support a man who not just abused Rihanna, but one that is still abusing women to this day.
4: When I think about Chris Brown fans, you ask them, hey, why do you like Chris Brown? And they say things like, well, he only brutally assaulted Rihanna 2 decades ago when he apologized for it. And they kind of don't really acknowledge the fact that, yeah, he's still actively abusing women to this day and kind of never stopped. So I just think that if you love Chris Brown, love him for who he is, because that's a real sign of love. Love him while he's abusing and just be honest with yourself.
2: Wow.
4: Say that man backflips so good. I don't care that he abuses women. I love his music more than I care about how he abuses women. Just say it.
2: Well, Chris caught wind of the video, and as you can imagine, he wasn't happy. He commented, saying, show me where I am actively abusing women to this day. Not allegedly, not I heard. Criminality is public information when you're convicted of something. Print some receipts. Well, David responded, writing, you've never laid a finger on or harmed any woman in the past 17 years. Every accusation and restraining order is false. I just want to be clear here. And then later, Chris ended up going on a rant on social media, saying he hates the music industry, doesn't mind being the villain, and posted on his Instagram story, I am not your friend. I don't like the majority of you. I don't want your approval. I don't want fake love. I hate the music industry. If it doesn't benefit my children, I don't need it. You will no longer be able to be around me. F being humble. F your agenda. I don't like none of you celebrities. I am the best. I am the king. I am on. Not a single artist on this planet can F with me on my worst day.
1: And then he put a link to a Ticketmaster for his next concert.
2: I am tired of being nice.
1: I hate my fans. Come see me Saturday.
2: F your opinion. I will be the villain.
1: Everyone does that thing. They're like, whenever they start getting any type of negative feedback, they go, hey, you got to embrace being the villain. You got to, it's okay if people hate you. It's like, yeah, okay, whatever. Just live your freaking life.
2: Here is Leroy with your good news.
3: All right, so Araba Mays noticed a void in her Baltimore neighborhood when children gathered around for her stoop story time. She literally sits on the stoop and reads stories to kids. And the kids started asking for more books because they didn't have any at home. So that moment inspired her to become what she calls a radical street librarian, bringing free books directly into communities through book vending machines, pop-up bookstores, and holding story times. Now she's taken that mission even further with a book trolley designed to bring books and the love of reading directly to kids who might otherwise miss out. The goal isn't just to get books into children's hands. It's also to help them imagine new worlds, see themselves in stories, and discover that their own possibilities can be much bigger than their circumstances. And that's your good news.
1: That's fantastic. I got a bunch of those like around my neighborhood where people just have a thing that says like free books or whatever.
2: Oh, yeah. There's a lot of those in Arlington, too. Yeah.
3: You know how good you got to be, how impressive you got to be to get kids to stop at your stoop and listen to you read?
1: Well, Leroy, you know, actually, I have, for all my kids, when I've done the guest reader thing, have been, I'll say it, the best one out of all the parents.
3: The kids get
1: so involved in my stories.
3: Wow.
1: Yeah, to the point where the teachers have to tell me to, like, relax. Because I don't care if I get them riled up.
2: Wow.
1: I'm like, I go, they're engaged, aren't they?
3: Right. Yeah. That's what you want.
1: Yeah.
3: Wow. The Juice and Good News is brought to you by Kia of Dartmouth. 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
1: All right. Hey, we have that guy who people are saying made Carrot Top kill himself, basically. The guy who, like, extorted him or whatever. We're going to talk to him later on this morning. Yeah, whatever. People are saying, allegedly. I'm

0: 96.9. Boston's number one for throwbacks in today's best hip hop. Get Up Crew. Romero, Melissa, Leroy. Yeah. Melissa, November 19th. What is it? What is it? What is it?
1: 2 days after my dad's birthday?
0: Yes, yes, yes. Which is what? Wow.
1: Come on, trying now. To figure out. Oh, oh, GTA.
2: Thank you.
0: Yes.
2: Come on,
0: GTA
2: now.
0: 6.
2: Yes, sir.
0: Steven Adams from the Rockets, who looks like a tall ass Jason Momoa. He looks like he should be in the NFL versus the NBA. Dude's huge. But he was doing a press conference saying how literally production in not just the NBA, but in basically all of sports will go down in November when GTA comes out. And
2: he's right.
0: He's not lying.
2: He's right. Every person I've talked to, and I know that's not everybody, but the little sample that I have, they're like, man, I'm taking that day off. No, excuse me. Not the day. The week.
0: Yeah.
2: The week off.
0: Yo, I saw one of those video game, like, kick dudes,
2: yeah,
0: the streamers. And this is smart, Leroy. I know your son, or a couple of your sons, they do that.
2: All three now.
0: Yeah. He was like, yo, if you want to make money before the end of the year, GTA 6. Because what's going to happen is a lot of people, obviously November 19th, right? They're going to get it. They're going to play the hell out of it. But a lot of people won't be getting the game right then. A lot of people will be getting it gifted for Christmas. But what are they going to do from November 19th until December 25th? Mm-hmm. Consume crazy GTA 6 content.
2: That's it. I literally saw that they are predicting $1 billion will be lost in the economy, the U.S. economy.
0: I believe it.
2: In productivity.
0: I believe it. It's unreal how highly anticipated this game. I've been seeing so many things that they do. They get so, you almost don't appreciate how detailed they get with stuff. Mm-hmm. You know, like when you get on your cell phone, right?
1: Mm-hmm.
0: Like it lights up, like after you pull it away from your face.
1: Yes.
0: It does that. Doesn't sound like a big deal, but that's like a little detail that nobody else has ever done in a game before. They showed a scene where a guy was cutting up cocaine, right? And the cocaine was getting cut into little lines, like separating the coke. Like normally you would just see somebody chopping at something white. They wouldn't go into detail separating of the coke.
1: All right, I'm going to ask the basic questions that people would ask that have no clue about this game.
0: Which game was Romero featured in? That was GTA 5. Thanks
1: yes.
0: for the question.
1: No, that's not the question.
3: Delete yourself that, sister. Let's take another call.
4: Hi, Ms. Murray. I'm going to vote for you. I really appreciate how you reach out to the gay community.
5: Oh, you have the best parades.
4: I'm not gay. I mean, I wish I was. Anyway, listen, over 80% of marriages end in divorce. It's a historical fact. All women eventually turn into fat slobs.
3: Fernando is agreeing with you silently, but out loud he says, don't hurt people's feelings.
1: That is hilarious.
4: I mean, keep in shape, at least. Well, most of them do. But wives? I don't think so.
5: Excuse me, what kind of shape are you in?
4: That's not important. I'm not the 400 pounds now, you know. I can almost see my penis.
1: Okay. Can I ask my question?
0: Yeah. Yes, it's the radio station, the West Coast political talk station. That's where I'm featured on. Listen, I'm like the person who is in one of the MCU movies, but like they're just like a passenger on a bus, and they're like, wait, and there I am,
1: yes.
0: And then they go away from the screen.
1: This game is obviously going to sell out. How, like you both are going to get it. How far into the release do you think you'll be able to get your hands on it?
2: See,
0: well, you can download it.
2: Yeah, you can download it.
1: Oh, so it's not like, okay, yeah. Okay. Sorry, I know I don't play games,
2: no
1: so I don't
2: limit.
1: Know.
2: Like, you're not,
1: oh, so you can download it as soon as it comes out.
2: The days of going to the store and they say, hey, we all sold out.
1: Oh, it's all right. Over. I didn't know. Sorry. I don't play games like that.
0: That's why it was such a big deal. Remember a couple of years ago when GameStop started making crazy money because they started acting like it was this big, huge thing?
1: Yes.
0: People who had brains were like, no. Nobody's going to GameStop.
1: I mean, I am only saying that because I just got the new iPhone, and they haven't done that with the new iPhone yet. Like, you can pre-order it.
2: Oh, yeah. People are pre-ordering this game.
0: Yeah.
1: But still, like, I would have wanted
0: iPhone
1: to have
0: is like a hard thing in your hand.
1: Okay.
0: But you saying I guarantee that someday we're just going to get, like, a shell. Actually, I'm predicting that right now. Remember, I predicted that. We're going to get a shell of a phone one day. And we're just going to do, you know how we do software updates? It's going to be downloading the newest version. And if you want, you can go to the store and be like, I want that shell instead. But it'll just be downloading the newest versions of the iPhone.
1: I disagree because you know these companies have to change something about the phone every couple years to make you keep spending money, like the charging port.
0: Which is like, hey, if you want to buy the new shell, go to the Apple store.
1: Yeah.
0: But if not, pay for the download. It's going to happen. November 19th, baby. November 9th. Even like there was a scene where the helicopter's flying and the normally a helicopter on a game flies and that's it. It just flies. But in this game, it interacts with the environment. And by that, I mean, you see like the tree, like the leaves and stuff moving according to the way the helicopter's moving. It's so many little details that you don't appreciate until you notice and then you appreciate the hell out of it. I can't wait. We got a lot of stuff happening today, including a hilarious second date update on the 10s. That's coming up at 7:10, and she's judging him and breaking

0: Hot 969. Big shout out to Chad Tracy. Chad Tracy, man. My boy came in there when Melissa was like, the Red Sox suck, they're going to have a terrible season, and turned them around, bringing them into the postseason and earning himself the official, finally, after the freaking regular season, the manager position. Congratulations.
1: Congratulations.
0: I mean, he earned it. You can't be like, you know.
2: Could you imagine if he didn't get it?
0: Well, I mean,
2: like, what else do you have to prove?
0: Yeah, he definitely earned it. Like, if they sucked, you could go with the... Well, you know, the team sucked the entire time. What are you going to do? You know, give me the offseason to build for next year. You can give him that chance. But, nah, man, big shout out to him. He earned it. And now they're in the postseason. Now, we don't know who they're playing yet?
1: Sounds Yankees. Like the Yankees.
0: Ooh, okay.
1: Yeah. But before we get into that, I just want to take this time to remind Melissa.
0: When she was trashing them?
1: Well, no, she
2: okay.
1: was.
2: Okay.
1: No.
2: Hold,
1: no,
2: yeah.
1: You were trashing the Patriots. And I want you to know, and I want you to realize that it's two games in and they're 1-1. And the reason why I'm bringing them up is because the Red Sox were trash in the beginning of this season and things turned around.
2: Okay. So,
0: won 15 games in a row. She goes, and?
1: They are actual proof that things can change. Things can turn around and not to overreact. From what's happening
2: okay.
1: in the beginning.
2: Can
1: of the
2: I
1: season.
2: Just remind both of you that the Red Sox were so bad, even their biggest fans were writing them off in the middle of the season. It wasn't just me. If you can tell me, find one fan that was saying when the Red Sox were doing as bad as they were,
0: yeah.
2: that they were still going to make the playoffs, find me one.
0: Yeah, my boy Joe Casapino.
2: Exactly.
0: Yeah.
2: So don't
0: He's
2: be calling
0: a huge Red
2: me
0: Sox
2: out.
0: Fan.
1: No. The focus is kind of on the Red Sox, but I'm just using the Red Sox as an example for how you should approach the young season of the New England Patriots.
2: I disagree, and I'll tell you why.
1: Even though they're 1-1.
2: No. Listen. I'm saying after right now, first of all, the sample size is much smaller. Mm-hmm. Red Sox, you have 160 something games. Mm-hmm. So they have a much bigger sample size. The Patriots only have 17 games to get it together. Mm-hmm. So if we're looking at four games in with the Patriots and they still aren't improving in their offense, then yeah, I would say their chances of be having a successful season are pretty slim and none.
1: I guess what I'm saying is, you said four games in. We're not even at the third game.
2: Just no, I know.
1: Look at what we have. They're 1-1. But, yes, it's a little bit shaky, but just like
2: right.
1: the Red Sox, something could switch. And
2: but you guys don't understand. I never once said the Patriots going to have a bad season. That's not what I said. I said the only thing I said was that Drake May is not going to win the MVP. That's all I said. And you guys took that and ran with it. Oh, Melissa says the Patriots suck. I didn't say that.
1: Even with that, it could flip. Something could happen and a switch could flip.
2: Leroy.
1: He could be on
0: 16-1.
2: Would you like to place a wager? I have $10 in my purse.
1: $10?
2: I have $10 in my purse.
1: What's the wager?
2: The wager is Drake May winning the MVP because that's the only thing I said.
0: That means she must recently have won a bet at the casino because she feels like she's on a heater.
2: I got $10 in my purse. I'll bet you $10 that Drake May is not going to win the MVP.
0: Take it. Just
1: $10. Yeah.
0: All right.
2: All right. Let's go.
0: All right.
2: It's September 23rd.
0: It's official. It's
2: official. 6 days before my birthday. It's September 23rd.
1: And don't hit me with no underground gambling vernacular later on.
2: Nope.
1: Like, it's really $100 now.
2: No, we'd never do that.
0: Watch Drake May just start going on a tear and Melissa's going to start
2: crying
0: poverty.
2: I hope he does.
0: Be like, oh, man, I would buy lunch today, but I might owe Leroy $10.
2: I hope he does.
0: Get ready for a hilarious second date update on the 10s today. Also, the guy who people are accusing of being the reason that Carrot Top killed himself. We're going to talk to him after.
2: He attempted to unalive himself. He didn't kill himself. He's alive still.

0: All right, get ready for a hilarious second date update on the 10s. On the way with Romero, Melissa, and Leroy, the Get Up Crew. And it's brought to you by our friends at Town Fair Tire.
1: Yeah! Waking you up.
2: Romero, Melissa, and Leroy.
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0: 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Of course, you've heard of me and you've heard of Melissa and Leroy. 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
4: 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Well, I'm in need. Yes, it's a trifling friend indeed. Oh, she's a gold digger. Way over time.

0: We're going to put you in a good mood, even if you're feeling like crap right now, okay? Guarantee it. Here we go. 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
0: All right, Mr. Dante, how can we help you, sir?
3: Hey, what's going on? What's going on? I'm just giving you a call, man. I'm trying to get back in touch with someone I really kicked it off with. Like I said, we went to dinner, man. Everything was good. Let me start off. I met her because she was her car broke down, right? So I went over to help her out. Yeah, I went over, and you know what? Usually I don't even go this way. But something told me this way, just to go this way on this day, right? So I go, and I see this beautiful, beautiful woman. Her car was broken down, and it took me about 45 minutes to get it out. So
0: get it out of what?
3: Went on the day, get out to push her out. You know, it was snowing.
0: Oh, it was stuck in the snow?
4: Okay.
3: Yeah,
0: I see. Okay.
3: Snow.
0: Gotcha.
3: Yeah, yeah. So it takes me 45 minutes to get her out, and you know, for my hard work, I asked her, if she wants to go to dinner. She's beautiful. So we go to dinner, have a great time. Afterwards, we start having fun in the car, start making out, it led to some extra stuff, and now she won't return my call.
4: Extra stuff.
0: So the date ended very well, is what you're saying.
3: It ended very well.
0: Yeah.
3: Very well.
0: Very well. And
3: I was very happy at the end.
0: Yes.
4: We bet you were.
0: And since then, she hasn't responded to anything that you've sent her?
3: Man, no text, no return calls. I don't know what's going on.
0: Really? Did you do one of those things where, like, as you were leaving, like, maybe you hit her car by accident? I don't know. Like, I'm kind of stumped on this.
5: Random stuff.
0: Oh, yeah.
3: I'm telling you, man, everything was perfect. The date was perfect. We had a great time.
0: Yeah.
3: The ending was perfect.
0: We'll try and give her a call for you next, all right, Dante?
3: All right.
0: All right, hang on. Second date update on the 10.

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2: All right, so if you're just tuning in, let me recap Dante's story. We just spoke to Dante. He was on his way home one day during the snowstorm.
3: Mm-hmm.
2: And he was taking his normal route home, and then something told him to take a different way home.
3: Mm-hmm.
2: Was that something the GPS? Was it trafficking?
4: So, you know, I was just going home, and something told me to get off before my normal exit.
2: Something.
4: So I did. You know, yeah.
2: And that's where you saw this girl, Joy.
4: And that's where I saw her.
2: He saw her stuck in the snow, her
4: mm-hmm.
2: car.
4: Mm-hmm.
2: He gets out. He helps her get out of the snow.
3: Mm-hmm.
2: Then he asks her for a date. She goes to dinner with him. They have a great dinner. He brings her home, and he said that, you know, they did a little
5: extra stuff.
2: Yeah, in the car.
3: Mm-hmm.
2: And that's it. And then after that, you would assume after that.
3: Something's being left out
2: what,
3: here.
2: From what Dante's telling us, are you sure? Is this something you're leaving out?
4: No, there's nothing I'm leaving out. I'm telling you, everything was great. Everything was great.
3: Okay.
2: Something about the way he's talking to us makes, I believe him.
3: Okay.
2: He doesn't sound like a liar. I don't know. Anyway, stay quiet. We're going to try and we're going to get you in. This is meant to be. All right. Stay quiet.
6: Hello?
2: Is this Joy?
6: Yes. Who is this?
2: Oh, perfect. Okay, Joy, please do not hang up the phone. This is... okay, so my name's Romero. I'm here with Pebbles and Melissa, okay? We call ourselves the Get Up Crew. And can I just explain to you very quickly why we're calling you? Because we got your phone number from somebody who wanted us to reach out to you for a really good reason.
6: Okay. Go ahead. Explain.
2: Okay. So, a gentleman who knows you, and I'm going to tell you his name. You know him, too. He reached out to us to ask you on a date. Now, the reason that he would like to go, and by the way, if you say yes to this date, we'll set up whatever type of date you choose. You can pick the place, the day, the time you're free, whatever. We'll pay for the whole thing. But this gentleman explained to us why he wanted us to reach out to you. And I got to be honest, the story he told us, it sounds like you should definitely give this man a chance because it could lead to something.
6: Okay. Keep going.
2: Okay. Do you want to hear his name?
6: Yeah, what's his name?
2: Okay, so his name is Dante. Remember you went out with him?
6: Oh, hell nah. No, yo.
2: Hold on.
6: This dude is a pig.
2: What?
3: I told you he left something out.
2: Wait, hold on a second. When you say Dante who helped you when you were stuck in the snow?
6: Yes, this guy. He's a really nice guy.
2: Yes.
6: Look, okay, he saw me broken down on the road. It was a lot of snow, okay? And he pulled over to ask if I needed a ride, all right?
3: Mm-hmm.
6: Now, within 10 minutes, he asked if we could go on a date. I said, sure. I mean, this guy literally helped me in the snow. He didn't have gloves on. The least I could do was go on a date.
2: Yeah.
6: He was nice. Went on our date, and I ain't gonna lie, I had to look past the fact that he's pushing 400 pounds, okay? I looked past that.
2: So he's a big boy.
6: No, he's a huge boy.
2: Right.
6: I looked past that. I mean, he really helped me out. I didn't have my phone.
2: Uh-huh.
6: I was by myself. He really helped me in a time of need. So I said, you know what? I'm going to look past all of this. I'm going to go on a date. But, honey, the hygiene.
2: Really?
3: Oh, boy.
2: You're talking about like when he went to, this is on a date he was.
6: Look, like I said, the date was great. He was a real gentleman, okay?
2: Uh-huh.
6: I wanted to get him a little treat for being so awesome. I mean, you know, he did help me out, you know what I'm saying? So one of my friends told me I need to, you know, really do something to show my appreciation to this guy.
2: What did you do to show your appreciation?
6: I went down to pull his pants at.
5: Oh my god! What is up with the vomit noises?
6: Because I'm literally about to throw the hell up.
5: Oh my!
2: How bad
5: god.
2: Was it?
6: This motherfucker had goldfish and cracker crumbs under his fat.
5: No.
4: Hold on, I'm sorry. I have to interrupt here.
5: No.
2: Wait, hold on. Joy, Dante's on the phone right now to hear what you said.
4: Yeah. I am on the phone, and I did hear what you said. First of all, that's personal. And secondly, those are my nervous belly snacks. Anytime I'm going on a date, I just put it under there because I get nervous, you know?
2: Wait.
6: You no, put, that's too much for me. So, that's the last.
2: Wait, hold on. Can we?
6: I'll give you a thank you, BJ.
2: Okay. Listen, but can we go back to Dante? What you said? Those are your what?
4: Those are my nervous belly snacks. I put them under there. If I have a date, I just put a couple of snacks under there. Something I've been doing since I was a kid.
5: Wait. Did you say nervous belly snacks?
4: My nervous belly snacks.
5: Oh,
4: y'all don't have nervous belly snacks.
2: I don't think anybody has nervous belly snacks.
4: Well, I got nervous belly snacks.
2: Okay.
3: Wait, can I ask Joy, when your friends told you you needed to do something to, you know, to thank him, that's what you came up with?
6: She said to give him the okay, my friend, she a little thought, but that's her.
3: I mean, you could have given him a Dunkin' Donuts gift card or something. Okay. Oh, my.
6: I would have, since I knew that motherfucker had these crumbs and snacks, goldfish, all that under his belly.
2: Well, I mean, listen, now that we know that they were his nervous belly snacks.
3: Nervous belly snacks.
5: That is the best thing I've ever heard.
2: Nervous belly snacks.
3: I'm going to use Twizzlers, though.
6: The worst part, they were all stuck and wet and sweaty from the belly, from the fat under his stomach. They were sweating. They were all
2: Well, listen, to Dante's defense, okay, he didn't tell you about the nervous belly snacks, but he you said yourself that he was really nice on the date, and he was a gentleman and stuff like that. I really can't defend the nervous belly snacks, but would you be willing to give him another date on us?
5: Okay.
6: Honestly, it's a no for me. But you know what, Dante, thank you so much for helping me that day. I'm not going to lie. You really came through for me. But me and you, it's not going to happen. I really pray you find somebody to appreciate your belly snacks. It's just not me.
4: All right. Well, thanks for the job, I guess.
3: Damn.
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2: All right. Try to follow along, right? You might want to get a piece of paper for this one. She broke up with the guy and hates him. Because he hates her ex-boyfriend. And I know you're thinking, oh, so she still loves her ex-boyfriend? No. Hey. She also hates her ex-boyfriend. But because he hates the ex-boyfriend like she hates the ex-boyfriend, it'll all make sense at 8:10. Just be

Brown's opinion of himself. You're going to hear Chris Brown's opinion of himself. And spoiler alert, it's high. That's going to happen in the juice, all right? When Melissa and Leroy has some good news, it is the Get Up Crew. So

0: Now it's time for what's hot and trending.
1: All right, Chris Brown loves himself and hates his fans. And I'm only saying that because he said it himself. Details on that coming up in The Juice with Melissa. And then Leroy's going to give you some good news. Go ahead, Melissa.
2: Well, first up, Hayden Panettiere's cause of death has been revealed. No surprise here. She died from fentanyl and several other drugs. Hayden's cause of death was officially ruled an accident and a generic Xanax muscle relaxant and a drug used to treat bipolar disorder, schizophrenia, and depression were all found in her system.
1: I need to sit down thinking about taking that many drugs.
2: Hayden died August 16th inside a Greenville, South Carolina apartment after traveling from L.A. with her boyfriend, Brian Hickerson. Lionel Richie back in the hospital after suffering another heart issue, forcing him and Earth, Wind & Fire to cancel their next three shows. Lionel is currently hospitalized and receiving treatment for atrial fibrillation. I always see that commercial. Is it Kareem Abdul-Jabbar?
1: Yeah.
2: I think he's in the commercial.
1: There's a pill for it. He should just watch CNN. It'll pop up soon.
2: It's an irregular heartbeat. It's not considered a major procedure. It's Lionel's third hospitalization in as many months, according to his rep. The procedure went perfectly, and Lionel is doing great, but he'll take some time off, and we'll be back on stage soon. We missed it with the 21st night of September.
3: Oh my God,
2: Romero.
1: Listen.
2: Stop.
1: When the old person starts going in and out of the hospital for the same thing, we're all thinking what I'm thinking.
2: No, we are not.
4: He just might need to slow down. I'm not going to say death. He just needs to slow down.
2: Yeah.
4: Maybe stop with all the shows, the live performances. What is he on? Is he on The Voice? Or
1: American Idol.
2: American Idol, yeah.
1: But what's he going to do, man? He's 77.
2: Chill out.
4: Yeah.
2: Relax.
1: No. You chill out, relax, you die.
2: Okay.
1: Life is movement.
2: And Chris Brown is firing back at a journalist who is making some serious allegations about him. David Dennis Jr. posted a video on social media calling out Chris Brown fans, saying they need to own up to the fact that they love and support a man who not just abused Rihanna, but one that is still abusing women to this day.
5: When I think about Chris Brown fans, and you ask them, hey, why do you like Chris Brown? And they say things like, well, he only brutally assaulted Rihanna 2 decades ago when he apologized for it. And they kind of don't really acknowledge the fact that, yeah, he's still actively abusing women to this day and kind of never stopped.
1: What? And I'll let him finish, then I'll go on my tirade.
5: So I just think that if you love Chris Brown, love him for who he is, because that's a real sign of love. Love him while he's abusing. And just be honest with yourself. Say, that man backflips so good, I don't care that he abuses women. I love his music more than I care about how he abuses women. Just say it.
1: Okay, he's being sarcastic. So I say this all
2: the
1: time.
2: Is he?
1: Yeah, he's being sarcastic. He's like, just say that he does such a good backflip. No, you enjoy his music. Some people, like, they'll enjoy a song or an artist, and they don't go, you know what? I'm going to go into this person's background and see what their personal, they just enjoy the thing they do. I'm sure that there's, you know, and there's people out there who are like, no, well, if they were a bad person, I'm just going to stop consuming their product. That's cool. How far are you willing to go? Are you willing to dig deep into every person that worked on every movie that you enjoy? I'm not talking about just the director and the actors. I'm talking about the crew.
2: No, I know.
1: There might be a pedophile who's a grip. Who knows? Like you, it's possible for two things to be true. Somebody sucks, but they make good fill in the blank sandwich, right? Music, movies, TV shows.
2: Well, Chris Brown caught wind of this video and commented saying, show me where I'm actively abusing women to this day. Not allegedly, not I heard. Criminality is public information. When you're convicted of something, print some receipts. Well, David responded, writing, you've never laid a finger on or harmed any woman in the past 17 years. Not just once, not a single time. Every accusation and restraining order is false. Just want to be clear here. So that was his statement. And then Chris didn't come back after that, but Chris did go on a rant on social media on his Instagram story. He wrote, I am not your friend. I don't like the majority of you. I don't want your approval. I don't want your fake love. I hate the music industry. If it doesn't benefit my children, I don't need it. You will no longer be able to be around me. F being humble. F your agenda. I don't like none of you celebrities. I am the best. I am the king. I am on. Not a single artist on this planet can F with me on my worst day.
1: That's what you know he's mad. His grammar's
2: he's not
1: all
2: making
1: off.
2: Sense. Right. Yeah. F your opinion. I'll be the villain.
1: Yeah, that's
2: fine. And I kind of condensed it, but yeah, that was the gist of it. He's the king.
1: I mean, listen, find me another artist as talented as him who's done things as bad as him who people are will forgive or ignore. He imagine if Chris Brown, he needed to be a scumbag, because if he was a nice guy, it would be like the stratosphere above everyone else that he'd be on would be ridiculous. Ridiculous.
2: Wait, you're saying that would he be more successful if he was a nicer guy or less?
1: It would be unreal how much people would be kissing his ass because he's so talented.
2: I got you.
1: People who do nothing even close to hip hop and R&B would be like, I want to do music with him.
2: Mm.
1: Yeah, he's crazy talented. You can't take that away from him.
2: No, he really is. Here's Leroy with your good news.
4: All right, so Araba Mays noticed a void in her Baltimore neighborhood when children gathered around her stoop story time. Yes, she would sit on her stoop and kids would come around and listen to her read stories. But they would ask for more books when she was done. And she's like, why are they asking for more books? And they're like, because they didn't have any books at home. So that moment inspired her to become what she calls a radical street librarian, bringing free books directly into communities through book vending machines, pop-up bookstores, and having story time. Now she's taken that mission even further with a book trolley designed to bring books and the love of reading directly to kids who might otherwise miss out. The goal isn't just to get books into children's hands. 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

0: USA Hip Hop. Yeah, Get Up Crew. Romero, Melissa, Leroy, do you guys use Facebook Marketplace?
1: Nope.
2: No?
3: I have.
0: Yeah.
3: And I've also have friends that do and have had really horrible experiences.
0: Really?
3: Yes.
0: Well, tell them that depending on what they put on Facebook Marketplace, they might be getting a, they could get a visit from Tyrese Halliburton, the NBA player.
3: Ooh.
0: Dude has a contract worth almost $250 million, and he still admits that he shops on Facebook Marketplace.
2: Oh, man.
0: You know,
3: I think for some people, it's not just about being frugal. They like the whole, like the chase and the search. And it's like a challenge to find something that they need for a cheaper price and to kind of go around searching for it. It's like a hobby for some people.
0: I guess he said that. Could you imagine this? Imagine if you were selling a turntable, right? And you're like, yeah, yeah, yeah. You know, the buyer hits you up and you're like, yeah, I'll meet you in a Krispy Kreme parking lot. And Tyrese Halliburton, that he said he met a dude in a Krispy Kreme parking lot to sell him a turntable.
1: He better be safe. Like hope he brings security with him.
0: For real, man. I mean, but you know what? Everyone has that thing. It doesn't matter. Some people, you know, you're forced to be cheap with everything. You're just your circumstances. And other times you're like, you know what? I could afford the better, more expensive version of blank. But for some reason, I still roll cheap with it.
3: Parking. Yeah. For me.
0: Oh my God.
3: I didn't know if you were going to ask, but I'll tell you, for me, it's always parking.
0: Yeah. I was going to ask. I'm like, what's something that you will just, you're still cheap with it, even though you don't have to be.
3: Always. I will leave an hour early to get somewhere so I can drive around until I find either a meter or like a free parking spot. I will never pay for a garage. If I do have to pay for a garage, I'll do the spot hero thing or do like a reserve a parking spot. Like a little bit further away for a lot cheaper.
0: And you just drive around and drive around and drive around. I expect to pay for something. And if I see one, I'm like, oh, nice little bonus.
3: Yeah.
0: That's how I
3: am. Yeah, no. I don't know what it is. Everybody has a thing that they refuse to pay full price for it for whatever reason it's parking.
1: At a club or a lounge, I'm never paying for a bottle. I'm not doing that.
3: Oh, that's a good one.
1: It's ridiculous how much they overcharge.
3: Absolutely.
1: And people do it just so they can, you know, show off and look a certain way.
0: Yeah.
1: I'm not doing it. And in this one, people gonna laugh. Designer clothes. If they're too much, even if I have it, I'm not doing it.
3: I got
1: just because it has a label on it. Again, just to show off in front of people. I'm not doing it. I'm all set. I'll rather get like
3: Primark.
1: I'll go to Primark.
3: I went to Primark the other day. I Leroy, I think I spent $100 and I got like 10 things.
1: Exactly.
3: I was like, yes.
1: Whole wardrobe was all set for fall and winter for $100.
0: 833-973-0969. What's something that you're just like, I am going cheap with this. You refuse to get you refuse to even pay regular price for it. You'll go cheap with it no matter what. 833-973-0969. Get up, crew.

0: get-up crew, Romero, Melissa, and Leroy. I was just talking about how Tyrese Halliburton, the NBA player, has a contract worth almost $250 million. He still shops on Facebook Marketplace. And by the way, he said that he lowballs every offer. He goes, I'll offer people half of what they want, all that stuff.
1: The game. Yeah. It's all part of the game.
0: He flies Southwest. Southwest. Okay.
1: I'm sorry, but I find Southwest being more of the expensive of the airlines. Have you guys ever tried flying Southwest?
0: No.
1: Huh. Interesting.
2: Yeah, but he has a $240 million
1: contract. Right.
2: You know, private or something like that.
0: Yeah. He rolls cheap with everything because he's prepared. He's probably heard the horror stories of how dudes go broke like a few years after leaving the league and stuff. I remember somebody one time saw Shaquille O'Neal and what's that store that you go on dates with Tina, Leroy?
2: IKEA.
0: Shaquille was in IKEA.
2: We don't go on dates. Like, you make it sound like we go there multiple times.
0: I mean, you make plans to go walk around IKEA.
2: Went once.
0: And you had a wonderful time. So, one day you're going to be like, hey, let's go take a walk and look at things that we're not going to buy again.
1: Funny story, real quick, too, about Tyrese Halliburton. You know, he just got married, right? He got married earlier this year. Apparently, he was just talking in the last few days about how artists were quoting him $750,000 to perform at his wedding for 30 minutes.
2: Nope.
0: Because it's Tyrese Halliburton.
1: Yeah.
0: Yeah.
1: He was like, nope, I'm sorry.
0: Call in as someone else and watch how quick the price will go down. Paula, what are you still cheap with?
3: So I do not buy sunglasses. I just get them at the mall right there, the $10. Because I set on them I would lose them. Yep. So I'm like, you know what? Glasses, cheap ones, even if they're not brand.
1: It's a good one.
0: I do the same thing. I actually tried one time. I'm like, let me see if I get a more expensive pair, if I'll subconsciously take care of it more. Sat on them. That's a great one. This is Angel. Go ahead, Angel.
4: I'm super cheap, so I always put avoid tolls on the maps. So I always wind up going an extra 20 minutes out, but I'm fair game on that.
1: Oh, you said avoid tolls. I love it.
2: I do the same thing.
4: Yeah. I always put avoid tolls, and I'm down to, you know, sitting traffic the extra 20 minutes.
1: I love it.
0: I don't know, man. I think if you did the math, you might be losing out gas wise.
1: Depending on how far you're
4: I don't know.
0: How far you're going out of your way.
1: If you're driving down to somewhere like New York City, forget it. You could save like $50 on tolls.
0: Anonymous.
5: Hi.
0: Hey.
5: Good morning.
2: Good morning.
1: Wait, why anonymous? Do you not want someone to know you're cheap?
5: No, okay, fine. My name's Yaira.
1: Oh, okay. Wow. Good morning.
0: Melissa bullied you into saying
1: no. I was just curious. I was curious because you never know.
0: Bin Laden's over there.
1: Go ahead. What are you cheap about?
5: Okay, food.
1: I'd rather
5: make it myself than go spend like $150 on a piece of steak when I can just make it at home.
0: I'm going to introduce you to your exact opposite. So. Her name is Melissa Iannuzzo.
5: I'm Mexican, so I whatever I want, I can just make it.
1: I understand, and that in your defense,
0: ever cooks to the point. Let me tell you something. Well, I'm not over this to the point where I gave her an entire set.
1: Here we go.
0: You know what? I should have given it to you. I should have given it to you because you would have used it.
5: Yeah.
0: I gave Melissa an entire set of cookware. Do you know where it is? Ask me.
5: You can pass it on to me.
0: No, ask me where it is.
5: Where is it?
0: In her car. I gave it to her in the spring. It's the fall.
1: Okay, I've been busy.
5: Pass it on to me.
0: Melissa, you might as well drive over and bring it over
1: to
0: her.
1: I know, right? Where do you live, Yaira? I'll drive by there later today. But no, in her defense, I'm sure she's a great cook. I am an average cook at best, so I would rather just eat out.
2: That's not what our audio clip says.
1: I know. What is it?
0: I believe the clip is something like,
1: all right, everyone knows I don't cook, and I'd never tell my mother this, but you know, her cooking's not the best. I didn't say I was a bad cook. I said I don't cook.
2: If you don't cook and your mother's cook is not the best,
1: my mom's not the best,
2: then yours is not. You know, you're not even close.
0: Yeah. It just gets worse each generation.
1: Listen, I know I'm taking it way left here, but
2: oh boy.
1: What was your guys's parents' signature dish when you were growing up?
0: Puerto Rican, man.
1: Rice and beans.
0: Rice and beans and chicken.
1: Delicious.
2: Yeah. Spaghetti.
1: Mine was American chop suey.
0: Oh, I was like, so white.
1: Legit, every other day we would have American chop suey. And I was like, no, either that or tuna fish casserole. That was another one.
0: Oh, just the word casserole.
1: Yep.
2: That's not white.
0: That's white.
2: That I can't believe. I would never eat it today. My mother used to make liver.
1: Oh.
2: Onions. And man, it was smacking back then.
0: Really?
1: With onions and what?
2: With onions.
1: Oh, I thought you were about to say in mayonnaise. That's what I thought. I was like, what?
2: You see my melanin? Yeah. And man, I had some gravy or something with it. Like we would have mashed potatoes with in the gravy. But I used to love it and I can't eat it now.
1: Oh, wow. God.
0: How was it? Do you ever go eat over one of your white friends' houses when you were little?
2: Oh, yeah.
0: And did it like throw you off?
2: It was totally different. I was blown away when for lunch we had lettuce with Italian dressing on it and pita bread.
0: Oh, wow.
2: And that was it. And I was like, huh?
0: That's different. I went over to my friend's house one time and they had meatloaf. And I've never, I thought meatloaf was something that you only like saw like on TV shows.
1: Oh,
0: I was like, people really eat meat shaped
1: love
0: like
1: meatloaf.
0: Bread?
1: Yeah.
2: You know what else was good? Spam. Spam. Fried spam was smacking. And I don't care what anybody says. Yes, that means cats were struggling, but it was good.
0: I used to enjoy it up until I didn't have to anymore. Coming up, we got a second date update on the 10s. 8:10.
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4: You know it's hot.

coming up next, she hates him because he hates her ex-boyfriend. She hates him because he hates her ex-boyfriend. Plot twist. It's also an ex-boyfriend that she hates. So she's like, oh, I love the guy. We're cool. We're friends. No, she hates the ex-boyfriend. He hates the ex-boyfriend. Vis-a-vis, she hates him. What? You're going to find out why coming up next with the second date update on the 10th. Get up.

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0: Rodney.
3: Yo.
0: Yeah, you're looking for Val?
3: Yeah, I don't know what's going on, man. We've been hanging out for almost a month, and she's just ghosting me out of nowhere.
0: So let's go back to the last time you hung out. Did you do anything, or?
3: No, we ate, we had sushi, we had a good time, took her back to my place, got dessert.
0: Yeah, okay, maybe the dessert, were you talking about sex? Because maybe that dessert wasn't any good.
3: No, we got some Montclair from, yeah, it was great. It was great.
4: Okay.
3: Yeah, it wasn't even the first time. It wasn't the first time. No, that's not
4: okay.
3: The problem.
4: Okay.
0: So if that's not it, like, can you think of any little thing that might have, like, thrown her off?
3: All right, so, like, it's the only thing I could, like, even be self-conscious about is that, like, I got cats.
4: Aww.
3: And I'm like, yeah, yeah, no, I love them. But I got cats. I'm serious about being a cat owner. So, like, I try to take care of them. They both got their own toothbrushes. The toothbrushes have their names on them. So, like, I think it was like the second or third date. Val comes out of the bathroom. We're just chilling. Val comes out of the bathroom screaming, "Who the f*** are Evie and Lily?"
4: Oh,
3: no, that's my cat's toothbrushes. That's my cat's. And,
0: oh,
3: like,
0: okay.
3: That was, like, the only time things got weird. She didn't seem convinced.
0: Yeah.
3: It's like, but I don't know. They're my cats. It's just true.
0: So the cats. Okay. You said a lot there. So your cat's toothbrushes. You brush their teeth. They have toothbrushes with their names on them.
5: Are they in, like, the same holder as your toothbrush?
3: They got their own holder. It's separate.
0: Okay.
4: All right. They're separate.
5: Just checking.
0: Yeah. I know.
3: I mean, normally I keep them in the medicine cabinet, but, like, I was tired that morning.
0: Yeah. Okay. So you said that happened before.
3: Again, that was only, like, on the second. That was not what happened recently. We, like, had a date since then.
0: Oh, okay. So
3: you can't
0: think of anything at all that f***s her off? You can't?
3: No.
0: No? All right. Well. We'll ask her if it's because she doesn't believe that your cats are really your cats, I guess.
4: Or maybe she thinks it's weird. I mean, there could be a few things going on here.
0: Yeah, maybe she thinks it's a hygiene thing, like Pebbles was saying. Like, maybe she's like, it's not so much that he loves his cats. It's that, like, I don't know, they share the toothpaste or something like that. All right. We'll call her for you next. All right, Rodney?
3: All right. Thank you.
0: All right. Hang on. Second date update on 10s.

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2: So we just spoke to Rodney, and he's looking for Val, and he said it's random because the last time they hung out, everything was cool. And, like, she never had an issue with anything except for the time that she thought he was having sex with two different girls. But it turns out to be his cats. He wasn't having sex with his cats. She just found toothbrushes in the bathroom with female names on them, and they end up belonging to his cats. So he's a cat guy, which should be a bonus for a lot of females. So anyway, Rodney, you still there?
3: Yeah, I'm here.
2: All right, cool. We're going to call Val right now and see why she's been blowing you off. Hang on.
4: Hello?
2: Hello, is this Val?
4: Oh, my God. What now?
2: So, Val, this is Romero, Pebbles, and Melissa, the Get Up Crew show. This is Val, correct?
4: Listen, my phone has been ringing nonstop this entire morning, and it's been one disaster after another. So please tell me this isn't some bullshit. Get to the case.
2: Okay, no, it's definitely not some bullshit. So it's a good thing. So, okay, so like I said, we're a radio show, and we're calling. What we do is we hook people up on dates and pay for it because, well, let me just explain. So a gentleman called us. He gave us your phone number. It's a guy that knows you, and he thinks that you have a good chemistry. So he would love to ask you all on a date. We'll tell you his name, and if you agree to go on a date, we'll pay for everything, the restaurant, the day, the time, and we'll let you pick.
4: Okay, you just told me this wouldn't be bullshit. Now you're saying that some random guy wants to pick me out?
2: No, he's not random. Okay, you know who the guy is.
4: I know who the guy is.
2: You know his name.
4: Is it
2: yeah.
4: Rodney?
2: It is Rodney, yes.
4: God, no. Every guy I go out with turns to be a massive piece of shit, and he might be the worst one.
5: Okay.
6: Hey, what the did I do?
2: Okay, hold on. Okay, so Rodney's
6: What am I doing on the phone? I'm listening to you talk about me. What the is your problem?
2: Is it because of the toothbrushes for his cats?
4: What does that mean?
6: I have toothbrushes for my cats. I'm self-conscious about it. Your problem.
2: Yeah,
4: I don't give a about your toothbrushes. I care if this piece of would show up to my ex's job and with him nonstop.
7: What is happening?
2: What happened?
4: Ask him. He knows what he did. Ask him.
2: Rodney, what did you do?
7: What is your problem?
2: Okay. Your ex-boyfriend?
3: I think you guys might actually like this one. This is, I've misunderstood so much. Okay. Yeah, he was a piece of just like she said, everyone she's dated is a piece of shit. I think he's the worst, so I was with him.
2: But what did you do to him?
7: Oh my God.
3: Okay, look, let's just say I helped her out. I did her a favor. I did something good for her.
4: I'm going to tell them.
2: Okay.
4: The guy that I dated before him was terrible. He was horrible, right? He sucked in every way, but because I'm stupid, I stayed with him because I thought I could fix it. But then I found out that he stole jewelry from me, and he lost it gambling, so I dumped him.
2: Oh, my God.
4: Yeah.
2: Okay, so what happened?
4: So, whatever. It sucks. But he was a piece of all around and ended up losing his job, getting kicked out of his apartment. So, karma got his ass. He's living with his mom, and now he works at a pizza place.
2: Mm-hmm. And
4: so, he called me the other day crying, asking if I could make him stop harassing him because this has been showing up to his job right before they close, ordering like 30 pizzas just to make him stay open later. And
7: shut up.
2: Oh my God, Rodney. What the hell?
7: Listen to him laughing.
3: What is your deal? I don't know why you're bothered by this.
2: So you go,
3: this dude thinks you're so bad. Like, you stole your
2: Wait.
3: And, like, he's getting paid for, like, I tip well for this. I need you to know. And I got to remind you, this is a lot of pizza.
2: So hold on.
3: I'm pretty stable to be doing this.
2: You got to walk us through this. So let's say the place closes at, like, 10. What time are you walking in and what are you doing?
3: Okay, so it's, like, 9:55. I actually just bring it in cash because, like, one time he tried to say, like, oh no, the register's closed, we can't do it. Fuck
2: yeah.
3: That. I bring it in cash. It's like a couple $100 and I just pay it all right then. I'm like, hey, make the pizza. I'm going to call your manager and you're going to have a bad time.
7: Wow.
2: Oh,
4: okay,
2: God.
4: He did this every day for 3 weeks.
7: Okay, that's a little obsessive.
2: Bro, what are you doing with those pizzas?
3: I throw them away in front of them.
5: That's like the best part.
7: This going
5: like,
7: on.
5: He pretended to be a DJ. That was like what was cool about it. So I like spin him and like make record noises.
7: Okay,
5: and shit. With him.
7: All right.
5: It takes like half an hour.
2: Oh, I'm debating here on whether or not you're like
7: this is amazing.
2: Yeah,
7: or
2: yeah. Whether you're like a piece of crap or whether you're like the best, most loyal boyfriend ever.
7: I don't know. It's weird.
2: Okay.
5: Tell me you wouldn't pay to see it.
2: Dude,
7: I actually would.
2: Not only would I pay to see it, I'm going to start recommending it for some people to do.
5: Exactly. Thank you.
2: Okay, so Val, he did spend his own money, and he did it for something, like his intention was to help you out. So how about if he agrees to stop doing this, or if he continues to do it, maybe he gives the pizza to charity or some, to the homeless or something. Would you agree to that?
5: Yeah, I'm fine with that. That's whatever.
4: No, stop it. They were asking you.
5: Oh, come on.
4: They were asking me. The answer is no. You're a f***ing asshole.
5: Whatever. You know, if you ever wanted to do that to my ex-girlfriend, please.
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2: They have too much in common. Like, oh, you blank? Oh, me too. And apparently that's a bad thing. So that's why he never wants to see her again. Hall of Fame classic. Second Date Update on 10s at 9:10 right here. Hot 9s.

0: get up for Romero, Melissa Leroy. So we have the Carrot Top guy, Melissa?
1: We do. His name is Brian Evans.
0: Brian Evans.
1: Yes. He will be coming on. I have confirmed with him. We are the only radio station in the nation that he is coming on with. He wants to explain himself. He is the man who's being accused of trying to extort Carrot Top before he tried to unalive himself last week. And he has a story he wants to share. He's saying it's not anything like what's being described, and he wants to explain himself.
0: Okay, cool.
1: So he's going to come on with us in a little bit.
0: All right, cool. And we'll do the juice and good news, too. Hot 969, get a green.
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1: Oh, man, we might be losing another music legend soon. Melissa, we'll let you know who and why. Coming up in the juice, and then Leroy has good news. Go ahead, Melissa.
2: Well, first up, Hayden Panettiere's cause of death has been revealed. No surprise, she died from fentanyl and several other drugs. Hayden's cause of death was officially ruled an accident, and a generic Xanax, a muscle relaxant and drug used to treat bipolar disorder, schizophrenia, and major depression, were all found in her system. Hayden died August 16th inside a Greenville, South Carolina apartment after traveling from L.A. with her boyfriend, Brian Hickerson. Lionel Richie is back in the hospital after suffering another heart issue, forcing him and Earth, Wind & Fire to cancel their next three shows. Lionel is currently hospitalized and receiving treatment for atrial fibrillation, a regular heartbeat, which is not considered a major procedure. That was just 2 days ago. 21st night is September. This marks Lionel's third hospitalization in as many months. According to his rep, the procedure went perfectly, and Lionel is doing great, but we'll take some time off, and he will be back on stage soon.
1: Let's hope so.
2: Stop.
1: Oh, I'm sorry.
2: I know. Listen, I know people want him to relax, but for him, that's what he wants to do.
1: I want to relax. There's probably people who are like, I want to see him on stage performing.
2: No, I know. I know. And Chris Brown is firing back at a journalist who's making some serious allegations about him. David Dennis Jr. posted a video on social media calling out Chris Brown. Chris Brown fans saying they need to stop and own up to the fact they love and support a man who not just abused Rihanna, but one that is still abusing women to this day.
3: When I think about Chris Brown fans, you ask them, hey, why do you like Chris Brown? And they say things like, well, he only brutally assaulted Rihanna 2 decades ago when he apologized for it. And they kind of don't really acknowledge the fact that, yeah, he's still actively abusing women to this day and kind of never stopped. So I just think that if you love Chris Brown, love him for who he is, because that's a real sign of love. Love him while he's abusing. And just be honest with yourself. Say, that man backflips so good that I don't care that he abuses women. I love his music more than I care about how he abuses women. Just say it.
2: Well, Chris caught wind of that video and commented, show me where I'm actively abusing women to this day. Not allegedly, not I heard. Criminality is public information when you're convicted of something. Print me receipts. And David responded, writing, you've never laid a finger on or harmed any woman in the past 17 years, not once. Every accusation and restraining order is false. And of course, Chris didn't respond, but he did go on his Instagram story and put up a rant saying, I am not your friend. I don't like the majority of you. I don't want your approval. I hate the music industry. If it doesn't benefit my children, I don't need it. You will no longer be able to be around me. F being humble. F your narrative. I don't like none of you celebrities. I am the best. I am the king. I am not a single artist on this planet can F with me on my worst day.
1: That's anger that you're not even looking at spell checking your
2: stuff. No, I know. He said, I'm tired of being nice. F your opinion and I'll be the villain.
4: Yeah. I have a question. In general, do you think society will forgive Diddy if he survives and lives 20 years from now?
2: Yes. Like, I think it'll happen earlier than that.
4: To the point where no one will really even talk about
2: Yes, I do. I've been saying since day one, I've been saying once Diddy gets out, he's going to go on an apology tour and things are going to be status quo back to quote unquote his normal.
1: That's how it
2: Give it 6 months to a year.
1: Wow. People get so enraged with stuff that it's like they run out of, like if you fill up the room with rage, you can't get any more enraged, so you just start backing off and you move on to something else. It's just the way people are. It doesn't matter what you do. It doesn't matter what you can apologize right away, or you can wait, or you can just go away for a while, and eventually people will start rooting for you.
2: Here is Leroy with your good news.
4: All right, so Araba Mays noticed a void in her Baltimore neighborhood when children gathered around her stoop for story time, but then when she would finish, they were like, well, can we have some books? And she's like, what y'all need books for? She says, they were saying because they didn't have any at home. So that moment inspired her to become what she calls a radical street librarian, bringing free books directly into communities through book vending machines, pop-up bookstores, and story times. Now she's taken the mission even further with a book trolley, literally a trolley that is loaded with books, and it is designed to bring books and the love of reading directly to kids who might otherwise miss out.
1: Where does one get a trolley?
4: I know. Amazon? Somebody must have blessed her with it, or maybe she was able to, afford it and purchase it. I don't know, but God bless her. The goal isn't just to get books into children's hands. It's also to help them imagine new worlds, see themselves in stories, and discover that their own possibilities can be much bigger than their circumstances. And that's your good news. The Juice and Good News is brought to you by the Massachusetts Educational Financing Authority, trusted by hundreds of thousands of families for nearly 45 years. Simplify your college planning with MEFA.
1: Oh, these are like little trolley wagons mm-hmm. and things like that, trolley carts. I thought you meant like what people in San Francisco ride as to commute.
4: I swear I saw a video of her on something like
1: really?
4: That, too. I think so, but I mean, yeah.
1: That's so gangsta.
4: I know.
1: I love it. All right, so I have Brian Evans with Melissa. We got him
2: yep,
1: next.
2: We're going to be calling him next.
1: Ah, beautiful. Hang on, all right? Ramiro, Melissa, and Leroy, Hot 969.

0: Sorry.
1: Yeah, right?
0: I have something in my throat. It's to get approved.
1: What do you got in your throat? I'm just kidding.
0: It's Ramiro, Melissa, Leroy. So Melissa was reporting about Carrot Top attempting to unalive himself.
1: Yes. So
0: over the weekend.
1: Yeah. So the story, the last couple days, TMZ has been all over this story about Carrot Top trying to unalive himself allegedly last weekend on Friday. And a story came out a day later that there was a report of someone had tried, was trying to extort him, allegedly, for $2 million. And it had something to do with a sex tape. Yeah. And, you know, as we do, we were just reporting what TMZ was talking about. And the man in question, his name is Brian Evans. And his cousin apparently lives locally and heard us talking about it, reached out to Brian himself. And then Brian emailed us and said, you guys don't know the story. I would love to come on and tell you what the story is. And Brian is now on the phone, and we want to hear from him.
0: What's up, Brian?
2: Hey, how are you?
1: Hi, good. Brian.
2: Hi.
1: All right, man. I know our time is somewhat short.
0: You've been getting a lot of crap. So can you give us a brief synopsis of the whole thing? Because,
1: yes,
0: you know, like the headline is, you were trying to extort him for money over a sex tape, and that's what caused him to attempt suicide.
2: Well, to have somebody tell you that you're the reason somebody did something like that is outrageous. It's absolutely not true. What happened was a couple of years ago, I'd just gotten past the Maui wildfires, which I was in, lost everything in that.
1: Oh, wow. Nice.
2: And, the theater I booked all the shows in, my office burned to the ground.
1: Oh, God.
2: And saw things no one should see. And so you've seen somebody not alive in a pugilistic posture. I don't think anybody could fully understand what the experience was. And so I had immediately moved to Argentina for a while just to kind of disconnect from that whole situation. And then when I returned to America, they diagnosed me with cancer.
1: Oh, I'm sorry
2: and
1: to
2: so
1: hear that.
2: I'm still going through it. I'm still going through it. So anyway, to go to your point, Carrot Top, you know, I could be friends with anybody for like, I mean, I would, the best example I would give to anybody who's listening is, you know, you could be friends with somebody for say like 20 years, you know, say you're friends with somebody for 20 years. And then one day you get a text message from that friend who is there's somebody on their knees performing an act on him, and is he your friend anymore?
0: Oh, that's what he's saying. You're saying he sent you like a sex type of situation.
2: He sent me a video. Uh-huh. And my father is a former chief of police, in fact, in Massachusetts.
1: Oh.
2: My father's name is William Evans. And so in any event, and plus I'm the nephew of two chiefs of police in Massachusetts, two others, from Merrimack. Anyway, so the first thing I did was told Carrot Top, and he's, you know, they keep saying I was his opening act. I opened for him once. I was Joan Rivers' opening act, Erasure's, Mick Fleetwood. I mean, many, many other people for my whole life. My music's on Netflix. You know, it's not like I'm, they made it sound like I'm some guy who was just trying to extort Carrot Top. It's like I worked well before him.
1: Yes, that's exactly what they made it sound like.
2: I'm the guy who did that Fenway. And I'm the guy who did that Fenway Park. So with Shatner. And so when I got the video, I immediately responded to him. I said, are you effing crazy? Are you crazy sending me this? And immediately I contacted CAA and his agent, Steve Levine. I contacted his manager, and I said, he just sent me this. And I mean, there's a line. You could be my best friend in the world, whatever. Yeah. But when you send me a video like that, it's done. I have nephews who are teenagers, who are 13, 14 years old.
1: Right.
2: And so my immediate response was to send that to them. Now, here's where I feel like I did something wrong, is that I feel like, you know, in that moment, they seemed to be more in crisis control than they were in hearing what happened. Like, I'm saying this happened, thinking they're going to sit them down and say, hey, man, you shouldn't be doing this stuff.
0: Right.
2: And it was the opposite that I got. Instead, they offered me, knowing that I was sick, I had all these different doctors. I was on different medications for cancer. I had two surgeries, and it was not good. But I had all these lawyers, and they started contacting me, sending me all these different documents and stuff. And their thing is, you know, we'll give you this if you just, you know, bury this. And I said, dude, the video I deleted that day.
1: Yeah. Right.
2: And I said, are you kidding me? What happens if I get hit by a truck? You think I want my nephews running through my phone and seeing something like that one day? Because I'm always paranoid about that kind of stuff. Like, if something happened to me and people go through my stuff.
1: Right.
2: What would I not want them to see?
0: Yeah, yeah.
2: And so that was definitely one of them. So what happened when he sent that to me, that happened. And so...
1: And Brian, not to cut you off, can I just really quickly get an update on the timeline? When was the initial text sent to you? What year?
2: I think it was 2023, around then.
1: All right, so we're talking a few years ago. Okay.
2: Yeah. And so what happened is, later on, something that had nothing to do with this tape came out. This is what TMZ, all the media attention, you've got his lawyers and his publicist spinning it. Yeah. Like, his publicist knows all these different, you know, contacts at USA Today and blah, blah, blah. Mm-hmm. So they can get right on the phone with them because they have 50 other clients that they can, you know, bargain with, like, you know, get ahead of this. And, you know, or if you put Brian on, you know, you're not going to get this guy. You're not going to get this guy. And that's how the game is played in the business, is they bargain with other clients or threaten with other clients. Like, you know, that's the kind of stuff that they do. And they never contacted me. They don't ask me anything or any kind of, you know, they're not trying to get my side. Right. Or when they ask me a question, they'll give me one sentence.
0: By the way, we're talking to Brian Evans, who is the reason people are saying he's the reason that Carrot Top tried to commit suicide. So, I mean, I think the smartest thing you did was release that video on YouTube, though.
2: Dude, if I was who they said I was, that video would have been out 3 years ago.
0: Mm. Right.
2: It's ridiculous. This is what happened, though. So what happened is, I had filed litigation against Creative Artist Agency for post-settlement conduct, stuff they were doing after that I could see they were doing. And what happened is, during that settlement, or during the period of when that video happened, they had me sign unsigned stipulations of dismissal connected to that old settlement. And what they did was, Carrot Top and his people sent those unsigned stipulations of dismissal to a lawyer in Florida who filed them into the case 2 years later. And then they signed them, they post-dated them. So that's what opened this whole thing up with Carrot Top. That was the beginning. Yeah. And I was diagnosed with PTSD, and they were saying that this whole thing, I shouldn't have been signing a birthday card in that condition at the time. And so what happened is, this other kid came out, this Zachary DeFazio kid, if you Google it.
1: Yep.
2: And his lawyers filed a $15 million lawsuit against him for something they allege that he did to him. And so that story blew that up, because it had absolutely nothing to do with me. That had to do with that with that other kid. And by the way, that kid was not the video. It was a different kid.
1: Okay.
0: Yeah.
2: And so it wasn't even the same one that a video had been sent to me of. And so, you know, then they start their spin. They start going on TMZ. They, you know, could they go in crisis control?
0: Right.
2: But the idea, you know, that I had something to do with him, and I get all these messages, and people are like, you know, you should die and all this stuff. And it's like, I almost did. So, but when you get all these comments, and they, I mean, I was like, I'm the one who reported it to the FBI. What are you guys talking about?
0: Right.
2: Way back when it happened, I contacted the FBI field office in Vegas, and I sent them the video of what had happened.
1: I'm actually looking at Zachary DeFazio's suit. Declaration of Zachary DeFazio. He mentions you. And hold on.
2: No, this I never knew him.
1: Okay, actually, yeah. This is your suit versus Carrot Top. And
2: right.
1: Underneath it says Declaration of Zachary DeFazio. I, Zachary DeFazio, declare the facts below are true. I am a victim of Scott Thompson, known as Carrot Top. Brian Evans did not invent me.
0: Oh, wow.
1: Well, listen,
2: but you don't hear that on TMZ.
0: Right,
2: you haven't heard a word about this DeFazio one. You haven't heard a single word about him on TMZ.
1: Right.
2: Or
1: it's
2: any
1: definitely
2: of that.
1: Your name. And Brian, I know that there's a lot more that you want to explain. We're actually like running extremely late.
0: But we're running out of time.
1: I think to kind of sum this up, it sounds like from what you're saying that this whole thing has been twisted to seem like you are trying to extort Carrot Top or were, but that is not the case in any stretch.
2: It's absolutely not. Dude, I mean, I'm sorry.
1: That's okay.
2: Dude, but like, I even told them, I said, hook me up, man. Put me on a polygraph. Ask me any question you want.
0: That's what I'm saying. The smartest thing you did was do that YouTube video. You know what's crazy, too? This whole time, up until we just talked to you, I thought the sex tape was between you and Carrot Top.
1: So did I.
2: No, yeah. No.
0: Oh, wow.
2: He sent me a video of someone who looked maybe 18, maybe.
0: Wow.
1: Okay.
2: And when I saw that, I immediately sent it to his agent and the FBI that day.
0: Yeah.
1: And I think you did the right thing. And Romero, you always say, if you're accused of something and you know you're innocent, come out and say, I'm innocent.
0: And he immediately did that.
1: And that's what Brian did.
0: All right, Brian, we're out of time, but thank you so much for coming on.
1: Brian, thank you. We appreciate it. And shout out to all your family that's listening and still lives here. William Evans is the former chief of police. You
0: remember
1: him?
0: The guy who ran all the marathons.
1: Yes.
0: Yeah. You know what's funny? It's true. Like, I was thinking to myself, I should have read more into the story, but it doesn't matter how much you read into the story on TMZ because it still makes it
1: right.
0: Seem.
1: Everything is being twisted. I mean, Brian, thank you
0: good
1: so
0: stuff.
1: Much for coming on. We appreciate you.
0: Thank you, Brian. All right, coming up, we got a Hall of Fame classic second date update on
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0: All right, one of your favorites, one of your all-time favorites, a classic Hall of Fame second date update on the 10th is on the way with Romero, Melissa, and Leroy, the Get Up Crew, and we're driven by our friends at Town Fair Tire.
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0: 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Of course, you've heard of me, and you've heard of Melissa and Leroy. 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
2: Hi, Monica. How can we help you?
3: Good morning.
4: How are you?
2: Good morning. How are you?
3: I'm doing okay. My feelings are a little hurt.
2: Okay.
5: Uh-oh.
2: What happened?
3: So I went on a date with this guy, which I thought was, you know, I thought went well. Everything during the date was pretty awesome. And then when he dropped me off, you know, I invited him in. He said he had to work early in the morning, so he declined. And okay. But I haven't heard from him since. And I'm just like, what's going on? I really thought we hit it off. So from here, help a girl out.
2: All right. Well, can you think of anything that you might have said? Or, I mean, it was clearly went all the way to the end. So that's a good thing. At least he didn't walk out in the middle of the day. But do you think at any point, did you sense any change in temperature from him?
3: No, I mean, I thought maybe the night would even end maybe like with a kiss or something, even if it didn't come in. So that's the only thing. It was just at the very end of the night.
2: Yeah.
3: I was like, okay, he declined coming in. And then the fact that he didn't even like want a kiss, I was like, okay, you know, that left a bad taste in my mouth too. Well, actually, it didn't leave any taste in my mouth because he didn't touch me.
5: So he didn't shake your hand or give you a hug or anything.
3: It was just like a good night and then like a really quick embrace, if you can call it that. It almost felt like how you pat somebody when somebody dies and you're like, oh, I'm so sorry, but I really didn't like that person.
2: Crap, man. What the hell did you do? Forget it.
3: Pretend pretty pat.
2: This seems like an unsalvageable mission here. Okay, we'll call him. I don't know if we can get you another date, but at least we can see if we can find out what the hell happened.
3: I just want to know. Yeah, like for me to call a radio station, I really haven't stopped thinking about it. I'm hurt, and I'm just being honest.
2: All right. Okay. No problem. Hey, that's what we do. We'll give him a call for you next, okay?
3: Thank you.
2: All right, second date update on the 10s.

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2: All right, we got a red alert here. Monica went on a date with Greg. The date went all the way to the end. At the end of the date, she thought she invited him in the house. Mm-hmm. He declined because he had to go to work early. By the way, that excuse is always a lie. I don't care if the guy's a brain surgeon. He has surgery in a half hour. He has time. But also, the kiss goodnight was non-existent. And the hug goodnight was, to quote Monica, the type you would give somebody at a funeral saying, I'm sorry about your dead aunt. Basically, a little pat thing. So,
3: boo.
2: So again, Monica, I said to you before, and I'll say to you again, I don't know if we're going to be able to get another date out of this one. It sounds like it's unsalvageable, but maybe at least we can get you some closure and figure out what it is that you did. All right, stay quiet.
4: Hello?
2: Hi, is this Greg?
4: Sorry, what, who is this?
2: Okay, is this Greg? Is this Greg?
4: Yeah, it's Greg.
2: Perfect. Okay, so my name is Romero, and I'm here with Pebbles and Melissa. We're calling you from a radio station, and I'm sorry, clearly, for waking you up. but I can explain very quickly. I can explain. Basically, somebody gave us your number to call you on their behalf, but it's for a good reason. Can I tell you really?
4: You got to slow down, man. I never wake up before 11. I have no idea what's going on.
2: Okay, I'm sorry. So, okay, we got your phone number from a girl that you know that wanted us to call you to ask you out on a date with her. And I'm going to tell you her name. And if you agree to go on a date with her, then we'll let you select whenever you're free. Let us know where you would like to go. You can pick any restaurant and we will reserve it. Pay for the drinks, the food, set everything up, just so you and this girl can get to know each other a little better and see if you hit it off, basically.
4: Wait, so some girl wants to go on a date with me and you're going to pay for it?
2: Yes, and it's a girl that you know.
3: Hard to believe, right?
2: How about I just tell you her name?
4: Sure, yeah.
2: Okay, so you went on a date with her already. Her name is Monica?
4: I'm good. I'm good on that.
5: What happened?
4: Well, I mean, I don't know. We went on a date. It went real good. Mm-hmm. And, you know, she checks all the boxes, you know. And I don't know. I really liked her, but it's just she's just got this one thing that I, like, just can't get past. So it's just not going to work.
2: What is it?
5: One little thing? Or is it a one big thing?
2: Yeah.
4: Well, all right. Look, this is going to make me sound like an asshole, but.
5: Oh, boy. Go ahead.
4: She's got a lazy eye, all right?
2: She got a lazy...
5: What? Oh, my
2: God. Hold on, Greg. Monica...
6: Get the f*** out of here.
2: Monica's on the phone, and she heard you say that.
4: Wait, you're on the line?
2: Yes.
4: Wait, you were listening to that?
2: Hold on a second. But why... Just because she has a lazy eye, that's why you don't want to see her when everything else about her is fine?
6: He's such a hypocrite. You lazy-eyed motherfucker. You have one, too.
2: You both have lazy eyes?
4: Well, yeah, that's like, yeah, I got a lazy eye, but that's like the point. You know what I mean?
3: Wait a minute. Hold on. Let's slow down.
7: Yeah, now you got to slow down, dude.
2: So you have a lazy eye and you don't want to date a girl who has a lazy eye.
5: Oh, my God.
4: Well, look, I don't want to be like one of those matching couples. You know what I mean? Like one of those couples that like looks the same.
7: I can't believe this is real life right now. I just can't.
2: So you want to
4: be? It's like a thing. It's like me and my buddies. Like we always make fun of like, you know, couples that like dress the same or couple like two people that are ugly or like a couple like where two people are fat. Like we always make fun of them and like I know that I would make fun of us.
5: Oh my God!
4: And so I know other people would make fun of us.
7: You are so evil.
5: You got a problem.
2: So you don't
5: want to
2: be? You don't want to be a lazy eye couple?
4: You're laughing about it, right? Everybody was laughing about it. I'm laughing about it.
6: They said it was so cute.
2: The only reason I'm laughing about it is because it is so ridiculous.
3: Right.
5: So ridiculous.
3: The fact that you're making this a thing.
4: Well, I don't know. It's just
6: you have a lazy eye and a lazy this guy.
2: Well, hold on a second. But, like, is that legit the only reason?
5: Right, he's like, everything else was great.
3: Right, checked all the boxes.
4: Everything's good. I mean, everything's good. If she did, you know, look, if she wanted to, like, get that shit fixed, I'd be totally down.
3: I can't.
5: You know what?
6: Yours.
3: Yeah, why don't you fix yours? Then you guys can date.
5: Oh my
4: god! I can't do that. I mean, my eyes like my defining tree. You know, like I'm lazy gray.
7: Oh,
4: you know, I'm side eye.
7: This is
4: you know,
7: like my head is spinning.
2: This is the best thing I've ever heard of.
5: Run, Monica, run.
2: So let me. Okay.
4: I mean, and like her eyes lazier than mine. So like she'll get all the attention. It's a whole thing with the lazy eye community. You know what I mean?
7: Okay.
4: It's like a
7: lazy eye community.
2: Okay, let me just recap here. Greg, you're declining another date with Monica because she has a lazy eye. But before anybody thinks he's a piece of shit, he has a lazy eye too. He just doesn't want to be part of doesn't want to be a matching lazy eye couple. That's what you're saying?
4: Yeah, I just don't want to get made fun of, you know. It's
2: my thing. It's your thing. I mean, I got to respect if that's what you know. If that's how you feel, it's how you feel. Monica.
3: Yeah.
5: You're good. You're good.
3: Yeah.
2: Monica, on the bright side, it really wasn't anything that you did.
8: You know what? He did me a favor because mm-hmm. the only thing that's lazy about me is my eye. You missed out on some active coaching, so good luck to you.
5: Oh, well, okay.
4: Well, hold on. Like, I didn't say I wouldn't f*** you. Like, I'd be down for that.
7: Okay, goodbye.
4: I want to be like in a
7: bye.
8: Yourself and your lazy eye.
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0: 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Ramiro, Melissa, and Leroy. Melissa got the new iPhone. Oh.
1: Oh, yes,
0: right
1: I'm
0: away,
1: a sheep.
0: Man. This girl.
1: Well,
0: she does not play.
1: Yeah. I only did it because Apple was doing the thing that it does.
0: You got the random whatnot. It used to be, let's make everybody with an iPhone and need to upgrade.
1: Yeah.
0: But now they hit it and they go, well, we'll randomly select people.
1: Yeah, my battery has been ridiculously dying.
0: Has it
1: in the last 3 or 4 months?
0: You're somebody who never lets it get down to like 70 or something.
1: I don't. And
0: yeah.
1: Like, so here's how I gauge it.
0: What was it, 83?
1: No, when I come in here in the morning, this is how I gauge it. When I leave at 10, I get in around 5. When I leave at 10, it should be at least 85%.
0: Yeah.
1: But lately, I've been leaving here and it's at like 60.
2: Oh, no.
1: No, I'm sorry. That annoys me. I can't have my phone. Like, right now, it's at 90 and I'm starting to have anxiety.
0: Get rid of it.
3: Still a piece of garbage.
1: Listen. I love that.
2: Probably why your battery's dying.
1: Real life?
2: Yeah. You're not not real life. Uh-oh. But you're not supposed to keep it charged up. You're actually supposed to let it die.
0: Yeah.
2: And then charge again.
1: Yes.
2: And don't
0: really
2: leave it.
0: That's what you heard? Because everybody. Okay.
1: I heard that too.
0: See, I heard the theory of keeping it between like 20 and 80, or like never let it completely die, never let it fully charge.
2: It's actually not, your phone's not supposed to stay on 24/7, but that's another story.
0: Yeah, okay.
1: Okay.
0: Find me one person
1: who's going to shut their phone off in the middle of the day for no reason. What?
2: There are times I want to, but then I'll hear, you know what the excuse is. What if there's an emergency?
0: Yeah.
2: I go through every day. There's hardly ever an emergency. But the second I want to put it away, if there's an emergency?
1: I'm going to tell you both something that might blow your minds that I do with my phone.
2: Okay, Eve.
0: Here we go.
1: I don't know. Maybe it's not just me. My phone is on silent all the time.
0: Really?
2: Mine too.
1: Really?
0: Mine is.
1: Okay, so I'm not the only one. I'm talking all the time. It's on silent. I never turn it on, so I never hear it. I never hear it ring. I never hear a text. I have an Apple Watch.
0: Yeah.
1: So if I do get a notification or anything, I always know because of the watch.
0: Yeah.
1: But it's never. I never turn sound on my phone unless, of course, I'm like online.
0: For me, when I'm driving, I turn it on so I could, which is probably the worst thing you could do. But that way I know if somebody's texting me or whatever.
1: Yeah,
0: but
1: you know what? That's like the worst time to turn it on.
0: Well, you know what? We live in America where we're free to make stupid choices.
1: Yes, you're
0: right. That's the beauty about being American.
1: But hold on. Neither one of you guys are going to get the new iPhone?
2: No, I'm not in a rush. I'm about 2 phones behind.
1: Usually. I went from the 16 to the 18 Pro Max.
0: I have. What do I have? I'll let you know if I'll be getting a new phone.
2: I don't even know what I have. I just know.
0: Yo tengo.
1: And I will say, shout out to
0: 16 Pro Max. Uh-oh.
1: That's what I had.
0: Uh-oh, it might be time. It might be time just because.
1: And shout out to AT&T for people who still have it. If you have the Anytime Next Up program, you can upgrade your phone at any time, which is what I did.
2: I have that, and I still just like, I'm not.
1: Really?
2: Yeah, I don't feel like going through all the whatever. Phone works. I'm good.
0: You got the foldable one?
1: No, I did not get the fold. I didn't, though. That one makes me nervous. For some reason, I just feel like that's an extra thing that can break on a phone.
0: Well, when I upgrade, I'm going to go with that one.
1: Are you?
0: I'll let you know. Yeah, I'll upgrade eventually and get that.
1: Anyone who does have the foldable one, will you message us? I'm curious what your thoughts are. I want the initial reviews.
0: But I'll wait until they figure out where they messed up and everyone has go back to the store.
1: Well, what's that time? What's that amount of time? 3 months? 6 months?
0: Yeah, I'm in no rush. My phone's not doing anything right now.
1: Okay.
0: If I upgrade, it'll be simply to walk around and be like, yeah, I got that new foldable bitch. What's up? What's up? It's kind of like the equivalent of pulling into a parking spot backwards. It's like, for some reason, you think that makes me think I'm better than you, which vis-a-vis, it means I'm better than you.
1: Yeah.
0: All right, show's over. Leroy's coming up next. And we'll talk to you tomorrow. Go to Suave.
4: Oh my God, Josh.

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Tuesday, so that means another episode, a new episode of Pop the Balloon or Find Love on YouTube. That's my show. It's been slacking recently. I ain't gonna hold you. Hopefully, the energy picks up. We'll see. I'm

Trust me. All right, so let's see. The commercial-free throwback lunch is coming up in just a few minutes. We're commercial-free right now with Alicia Keys. If I Ain't Got You, this is a beautiful song. Brings a tear to my eye. You know what else brings a tear to my eye? Apparently, we got a Nor'easter on the way. Is this going to be something serious or light? I don't know. I guess I better check the news. Hot 96.9 Boston.

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0: It's crazy to say, but 2027 is really right around the corner. It's the commercial-free throwback lunch. Hot 96.9, Boston's number one for throwbacks and today's best hip-hop. And apparently in 2027, Cardi B will be releasing a new album. We'll see.
1: Shake that.

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All right, Kirk Franklin. If you don't know who he is, look him up. He's a gospel artist. Anyways, he was on the Joe and Jada podcast yesterday or the day before, whatever day it was. Anyways, I saw the clip and he previewed a new song. I'm telling you, good chance it might be on the radio.

0: It's the commercial we throw back lunch. 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Remy Ma previewed
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3: Damn, baby. I just don't understand what we

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That's when I knew that your heart was scarring. Friends to lovers need a part to star in. Like, wait, babe, let me.

throwbacks and today's best hip hop. I am ready to say that Apple TV is the best streaming platform of them all. I've watched enough content. They've got the best shows. The latest one I've been watching is The Morning Show. That's the name of the show. Excellence. Hot.

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I can't believe it's 23 years since Outkast released their fifth album.

out of here. It's Leroy, Hot 96.9, Boston's number one for throwbacks and today's best hip hop. So I'm going to do something special. One day I might tell you what it is. Hopefully I will. All I'm asking is that some of you say a prayer or just keep me in your

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for Hayden Panettiere has been revealed. 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She died of a mixture of fentanyl and other drugs, and they ruled her death an accident. 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Hopefully that brings some closure to her family. Hot 96.9, here's Outkast.

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Kanye helping reveal his mom's street in Chicago, Dr. Donda West Way. It's Melissa on your radio coming up this hour. ODB, Pitbull, here's Daddy Yankee on Hot.

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It's Romero, yes. Of course, you've heard of me and you've heard of Melissa and Leroy. We're on Hot 969 with the second date update on the 10s every single morning. 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

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It's Melissa on your radio. So I am one of those sheep. Every time there's a new phone that comes out, I have to go out and get it. And the iPhone 18 is out. So I got mine yesterday.

It is officially Libra season. Let's go. Move over, Virgos. It's our time now. It's Melissa on your radio. Hope you're having a fabulous day. On the way this hour, we got Notorious B.I.G., Usher, Drake.

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I got my birthday hair done yesterday. Shout out to my girl, Kat, Paul Kenneth Salon in Woburn. I ended up going with just a basic purple, a little bit of hint of blues in there, too. Check it out on my Instagram, Melissa on the Radio. 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

Lionel Richie in the hospital again for a third time for AFib. They're saying he had a very successful procedure, though, so that's good. He's just taking some time off. Feel better, Lionel. High 96.9. Why you

going to be facing the Yankees game one of the playoffs on my birthday, Tuesday night. Let's get a nice win for my birthday, shall we? 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

tip off, Dancing with the Stars last night, I actually fell asleep. I get so excited to stay up and watch it, and then I always fall asleep. And then, I don't know why, I thought I heard that Guillermo got sent home, but apparently not. It was Giada, the chef, so the spoiler alert. I'll have to go back and watch it today. Was Guillermo that bad? I heard he was. Hot 96.9, here's Akon.

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It's Romero, yes. Of course, you've heard of me and you've heard of Melissa and Leroy. We're on Hot 969 with the second date update on the 10s every single morning. 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
1: Kanye West going viral over a video unveiling Dr. Donda West Way in Chicago, and a politician who was there with him was kind of making the announcement, and Kanye stepped in and was like, I'm her son. Let me do it. It's just Kanye being Kanye.

Working on a weekend like usual. Way off in the deep end like usual. 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

0: Hey, today's best tip. I'm Melissa here. It's the calm before the storm. Get ready. It's going to be a bad one, they're saying, this weekend. Lots of wind, lots of rain. Hey, but not right now. On the way this hour, we get Shaggy, Pretty Ricky. Here's French Montana time.
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I'm out back tomorrow with the Get Up Crew. We'll have a brand new second date update on the 10s for you. I know you guys love them. You have a great night. Let's get ready for this big storm this weekend. Here's Pretty Ricky. 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
0: 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I don't know what to do.
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Yeah, love me some Daddy Yankee. Hope your Wednesday's going great. It's High 96.9, Boston's number one for throwbacks. And today's best hip hop.

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